0: Well, the weekend it is. Welcome. You're at home with Gary Sullivan. 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They have a new non-aerosol bag-on valve. You might wonder, what does that mean? That means you can take their Smart Strip, their advanced paint remover, the Smart Strip Pro, and without dipping and brushing an aerosol, it is a bag that is attached to a valve where you can distribute the paint stripper. Pretty cool stuff. And by the way, it is available at your do-it-best stores, local paint retailers, and online at DumontGlobal.com. We thank them for sponsoring this hour of the show as we work our way through another weekend. Let me give you the phone number. Got a question regarding your home projects? Feel free to jump on board. It is that time of year where we start. I said the word panic yesterday, but we're not panicking. But you get a little anxious about some of the things you wanted to get done this summer, and you see them, and then you get busy, and you go on vacation, and we don't get them quite all the way started. So we can certainly talk about some of those projects. It's 800-823-8255. A lot of stuff weather-wise and environmentally-wise going on in the past week. Where I'm at, we had some big-time flooding. We have forest fires for sure. Those that aren't having the forest fires, in some respects, are dealing with a lot of the smoke. And I got asked this question multiple times last week. What can we do? Well, I don't think you're going to go out and put out the forest fire. But like everything else, if you're I'm always talking that the indoor air in a lot of cases is actually more polluted than outdoor air, except probably when there's forest fires going on. So we want to keep some of that outdoor air from penetrating into the house. So we're back to the same things we always talk about, creating a nice, tight house, weather stripping, and the other thing is the filter on the air handler, the furnace filter, if you will. It's the old name. Now it's just called an air filter. But if you use any kind of filter, first of all, the ones with the fiberglass that are flat, I'm not going to say worthless, but they're very close to that. So it's probably not going to help you too much. Some of your ultra-halogen filters, those things will help. I think it's 0.3 microns or something, maybe 0.03. Anyway, some of the real ultra-halogen filters can actually filter out viruses. Now, that's good, but it's also can be bad. You're supposed to change those out about every 90 days. If we get an invasion of smoke outside, we got that air is eventually going to get into the house, opening, closing the door, leaks in the weather stripping, et cetera, et cetera. All I'm saying is you might want to check that and maybe change those out about every 60 days, especially now till this subsides. I think that would be something you at least want to pull it out, hold it up against the light and see if that's an issue or not. So I wanted to pass that along. I've been seeing lots of ads for air purifiers. That's fine. I have not tested any of those. I can't offer a suggestion for you, but I know a lot of people are looking at that too. Also, when I talk about odor exit issues, I mean, that'll knock out a smoky smell if that's in your house. They also have that AQM and MOM, which actually eliminates particles in the air. So if there are some particulates from the smokes, it can literally eliminate those and drop those to the floor, and then vacuuming will take care of that. I mean, it's pretty slick stuff. I've seen a couple of demonstrations on that particular product. Like when you look out your windows and you see the particulates floating in the air, you've seen it, dust or whatever. But if there's mold spores or smoke particulates, that will clean that air up just with the It's pretty cool. It's a packet of chlorine dioxide. You moisten it, clip it to a fan, blow it around, and that's what does it. So if that is an issue, I know we're talking to people all over the country, so you might be listening to me like, what is he talking about? But if the area has affected you, my son and family were up in Chicago last week and sending me some pictures of the skyline, and it was pretty dramatic. Now I think it's mainly a lot of the areas that's having or had some pretty big time issues with the Northeast. So wanted to pass those little tips along. Again, if you've got a question, certainly love to take your call too. I know yesterday was a really, really busy day. We took a lot of calls. And one of the things I wanted to talk about today, I was saying in our area, we had a lot of rain and we had a lot of flooding. And my old go-to about keeping your basement dry is always, you got to control the water. You know as well as I do, when you have a catastrophe of heavy flooding in your neighborhood, in your city, in your area, you're not going to control that water. You got water coming up through floor drains. You got storm drains that can't take all that water, or they're blocked and clogged and roads begin to flood and there's nowhere for the water to go. And I get that, but we don't have those types of rains all the time, right? So that's what I'm always talking about. Even when you just have little rains or just average day in and day out weather and you get a downpour and you start having moisture in your basement, that's why you kind of got to get ahead of that. You can't wait till you start having really big problems, because these problems only get bigger. And there's some stopgap measures. I had a couple of emails over the last couple of days that were stopgap measures, but I'm okay with a stopgap measure as long as you have a long-term plan, or you're trying to eliminate or figure out what the issue is. But when you have so much water, it's going to exacerbate every little problem you have around your house, around your gutters, or on your foundation, for sure. If you got, bad grading around your house and you get 4 inches of rain in an hour, you're going to have a problem. And I think our first inclination in so many cases is to look for the problem, which in a lot of cases isn't really the problem. For instance, if you have a basement and you got a crack in the foundation, there's my problem. No, that's what happened because of the problem. I've seen basements that had cracks in it where there was never any water coming through because the grading and the drainage outside was fine. And if you want to go ahead and patch that crack, wonderful. But if you got water flowing through a crack, all that water, you really need to look outside, not inside, all right? The problem's outside. I always talk about clogged gutters spilling all the water on the foundation. Groundwater that has nowhere to drain because, the soil's got dips and it's holding the water right on the foundation. It's causing water pressure, can cause a crack, can cause water to come in. But the problem was the water that was there. The grading that slopes right to your house, which then becomes kind of a drainage ditch, which just happens to be against the foundation. And water gets in under the footers, over the footers, around everywhere. Maybe the drain around the house, the pipe, maybe they're clogged, maybe they're broken, maybe they're non-existent. But stopgap measures, there are certainly things you can plug that crack up, kind of like putting your finger in the dike, if you will. It's not a long-term solution because you really didn't take care of the problem. You took care of what precipitated the problem, if you will. So there are companies that drill into those cracks and under pressure inject a epoxy. That epoxy under pressure takes up path of least resistance also. works its way through the concrete wall, hardens, and you've stopped the water flowing through that crack. But then the question is this. The water that's coming through that crack, where is it going now? It's still laying on the foundation. That's what you got to correct. That's what you got to correct. You stopped it from getting into the house. It's not going to last forever. Don't know how long it's going to last. Depends how much water pressure is there. And there's stuff, isn't injectable under pressure. There's certainly old hydraulic cement. As a kid, we used to patch the basement wall with that all the time. Drill holes in the crack, chisel the little dots that we drilled, scrape out the crevice, and pack it with a hydraulic cement. And it would stop the leak. But it never, ever really stopped the problem. Because eventually it would crack somewhere else. That hydraulic cement, in a lot of cases, was stronger than the foundation, even though it was patched. But there'd be so much water pressure, because there'd be like a little culvert right where this wall would always crack. So when it cracked and water flowed in, we'd patch it, and the water would stop flowing in, and I don't know, might last 6 months, might last a year, might last 2 years. Then it'd crack again. And it'd be rinse and repeat. So there are temporary fixes, but there's nothing wrong with that. Eventually, you're going to have something done with it. And we can always talk about that also. All right, let me give you the phone number. We'll take a break and come back and get your questions answered. It's 800-823-8255. You're at home with Gary Sullivan.
1: 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WHYN.
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0: Well, as we do each and every weekend, talking about your home, home projects, remodeling, maintenance and repair, of course, maintenance and keeping your eyes open around your home. And you know, I always say your house will tell you what the problem is for sure. And paying attention to that and reacting to it is certainly key. I was talking about cracks in foundation. There's other things that also kind of lead you in a way that's telling you maybe there's a problem with the drainage around your home. For instance, if you have a crawl space, and I don't know how many of you do this. I don't know how many of you even worry about this, but heavy, heavy rains will tell you a little bit what's going on, because in a crawl space, in a lot of cases, there's no floor. There may be some rock back there, or there just might be Mother Earth. And getting a flashlight, and maybe you don't have to crawl in it, maybe you can see into it, and to pay attention to see, is that soil just damp? In a lot of cases, we get the flashlight in there, and we realize the floor is damp. And one of the big trends in a healthy home is now controlling the dampness from a crawl space. Don't let that humidity get too high. Don't let mold and mildew grow. And with the dampness on the Mother Earth in a crawl space, really can be rectified, you know, fairly easily. There's always going to be a moisture transfer to a degree, and we get into putting vapor barriers down on the floor, overlapping the seams, putting rock on top will certainly help. But when I say you had heavy rains, and I'm kind of focusing in on that right now because we experienced that where I am, if you get that flashlight, you know, during a heavy rain or right after a heavy rain, and you see puddles, that's a whole different ballgame. And I don't know why that this is not really talked about as much. I know crawl space entire encapsulation is really getting to be the key. And part of that encapsulation process is a sump pump put in the crawl space. So, for instance, you shine your flashlight into the floor of a crawl space and it's damp. Okay, we can maybe do that yourself. Maybe you want to bite the bullet and do the whole crawl space and encapsulate the whole thing, make sure it's good insulation, et cetera, et cetera. Not downplaying that at all. I think that's a really, really good addition to your house, a healthy addition to your house. But if that flashlight shows ponding or water pooling in the crawl space, action's really needed and required. Because if you've got little puddles in a crawl space, just think about this. I mean, quite honestly, I mean, that amount of water and then the humidity that comes from that will breed a very unhealthy air quality in that crawl space, which will feed into the basement and will feed in throughout the house. And, you know, if it's puddled, again, you treat it just like a basement area. We got to take a look at the topography around the outside of the home. Is the home slipping? It's not slipping away. Is the ground sloping away from the foundation? Or is the water coming down a hill and it's just settling right against the foundation? A sump pump is going to control that water table beneath the earth of the crawl space and pump the water to a location away from the house or into a storm drain or into the creek at the back of the property. I mean, it can be taken care of. And so if you need a sump pump in there, that's going to really lower that water table. That's going to help correct that problem. If it's just dampness, you know, take a look at the vapor barrier. Well, we'll take your calls and talk about issues you may be having around your home. Our phone number is 800-823-8255. Lines are open and you're at home with Gary Sullivan.
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5: And back to work we go. We are 33 minutes after the top of the hour talking a little home improvement. We kind of got in a tangent on water control, but as I started saying, you know, when you get floods in areas, deluges of rain, you know, it's about water control, but good luck with that, right? I mean, it's overwhelming, the force, the power, the inability to move water away from your home. But so much we can do around our home to handle normal heavy rainfall, but not 4 inches in an hour. I mean, and if a creek's involved and even small rivers, you're not going to do a whole lot about that. All right. Again, our phone number is 800-823-8255. Go ahead and grab a line. We have Ray. Ray, welcome.
6: Good morning, Gary.
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5: No, it's
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6: Defender, okay.
5: They have a concrete cleaner, which is a very high-grade, 100% oxygenated bleach on their website.
6: Thank you. 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
5: Yep. 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
6: It could work as well for wood.
5: Yeah, yeah. And there's another one, too. It's Defy, D-E-F-Y, woodstain.com. They have a deck cleaner, which, again, is a very high-grade oxygenated bleach.
6: Okay. So one more question, please. I have the...

0: 111, and I did a lot of pressure washing when I was younger. And I have, you know, the split. I've put a lot of product to the, you know, oily product to the wood, but I have a lot of splitting in the wood from the pressure. And so there isn't a real thick formula that I could paint on that that would deal with those cracks, is there?
1: What caused the cracks on the wood on the T111?
0: It was me and the pressure washer and my exuberance. I'm in Florida, and so we get, you know, melted. It, you know, the oil, I had used a lot of oil for a lot of years. And
2: I'm just surprised
0: I
2: cracked it. I could see it fuzzing it, but cracking, it's extreme. That's all. The only reason I was asking. So, I mean, would you consider painting it?
0: Oh, yeah. I have painted it. That's the cracking that I'm talking about when I put the wood is cracked. And I mean, this house was built in about 80. So it's that many years old.
2: Well, help me out a little bit. Is it the paint that's cracking or is it the wood that's cracking?
0: Both.
2: Okay. Well, where the paint is cracking, we want to get as much of that off as we can. Because otherwise, you're going to be painting over that paint that is already cracking and failing. And eventually, it's going to peel and it's going to peel off your brand new coat of paint.
0: That's right.
2: So we want to get down to
0: prep work.
2: Prep work's the key. You want to get down to as much of the wood as you can. And I will tell you, some of the paints, depending on how big the crack in the wood is, some of those will fill the crack. Not all of them, but you can use a wood filler to fill those cracks. You could use an acrylic caulking to fill those cracks. And then you could come back with the, like, Sherwin-Williams self-priming emerald exterior paint, which is pretty thick. And I think I had
0: Duration on it the last time.
2: Duration is also a wonderful product. The only difference between the emerald has a little bit more mildicide in it, or mildew preventive in it. It also dries a little slower. If you remember that Duration, if you were painting on a hot, sunny day, it was almost drying on your brush. The emerald has a little extended drying time. It also has a feature where it allows rain to roll off it faster than the Duration, which minimizes also mildew and dirt. But either one of those will work, quite honestly. I mean, either one of them will work.
0: Yeah, I was just to the point. I didn't know if there was like a really super duper thick product that would just give me millage rate or something, just something to kind of really.
2: Yeah. And something in a can that you're going to do, probably not. I mean, again, those high qualities, Behr makes one, Ben Moore makes one, Sherwin-Williams, we talked about theirs. Those self-priming thick, you know, will. I mean, if it's just a crack, it'll bridge that. If it's a crack that you can get a whole pencil lead in, not the whole pencil, but the whole lead in, you know, it will. Yeah. The paint coating will cover that.
0: It's kind of like hairline cracks.
2: Yeah. Maybe the pressure washer did do it, but
0: maybe it wasn't all me.
2: Yeah, I don't think it was. I really don't, because that sun, the ultraviolet rays of the sun, dries that wood out, and it beats down on it, and beats down on it, and the heat of it expands, contracts, and starts getting little cracks in it. So when you protect that with a good coating, self-priming for good adhesion, but you're going to have to get some of the old stuff off where it's peeling.
0: Oh, yeah.
2: It will go over oil-based paint, and it is self-priming. You won't even have to put another coat of primer on it. I mean, it will self-prime, and it'll get the job done.
0: So you're saying, like this emerald, that is a one-coat thing, or is that a primer and a... You have to prime it first, and then you apply the emerald?
2: No, it's self-priming.
0: Okay, so just one product.
2: I don't like to call it a one-coat system, because You really, okay. Even if you use a self-priming paint, that's mm-hmm. built in, two coats is best. That'll give you the ultimate yes. protection.
0: That's right. That's
2: so right. two Very coats, good. And it'll be thick enough, okay. and it'll bridge small cracks. And if it's a real, you know, kind of a wider crack, you know, I'm going to say a quarter of an inch or something along those lines, it's not going to bridge that. Mm-hmm. So putting a little wood filler in there or a mm-hmm. little acrylic latex caulking in there, let it dry, mm-hmm. and, you know, it'll do a great job of filling it then.
0: And with the wet and forget, how long do you wait? I mean, I did some pressure washing. How long do you wait for that product? I hadn't put that product on because, like an earlier caller, I wanted to have a cleaner surface to put the wet and forget on so that it would just do a super job. But uh-huh. now I'm thinking I could even use the oxygenated bleach.
2: Well,
0: might be,
2: you know,
0: smellier.
2: Yeah. Well, no, it's a pretty safe product. You got to scrub a little more than you do with the wet and forget. But I mean, if you want to okay. prep that house to paint it and you don't want to wait 6 weeks, I would use the oxygenated bleach.
0: Yeah.
2: If you're not mm-hmm. going to paint it and you don't want to scrub, which would be me, you can spray it and just let it clean itself. It'll take 6 to 8 weeks, mm-hmm. but it'll do a great job of getting, a lot of times we six think we weeks. Have dirt there, but it is actually a fungus on there.
0: Mm-hmm. And what about like to lizards or the such? Is it, you know, animal friendly?
2: Well, if you had
0: the
2: like
0: oxygenated bleach,
2: I don't know if I don't even know if it addresses it being animal friendly. I mean, if you had a pond with fish in it, I would say it could be detrimental. I'd have to read the label. I don't know.
0: Yeah.
2: It tells
0: you anything that's going
2: to
0: kill.
2: It's safer than, you know, like a bleach product. That's a certainty.
0: Okay.
2: But I will tell you that, you know, on the directions for even vegetation, it'll mm-hmm. tell you to either cover vegetation or hose mm-hmm. it off after you're finished applying the wet and forget. I can also tell you from personal experience, I've not done that, and I've never lost a thing.
0: Great.
2: So,
0: thank you so much, Gary. I appreciate
2: all right.
0: you.
2: All right.
0: I appreciate
2: Very
0: your
2: good.
0: Program.
2: Thank you. Appreciate it. All right. Thanks, Ray. And if you'd like to join us, I'd certainly love to have you and have a conversation like that. There's so much, I guess, involved, really, but, and I say it all the time, probably sick of hearing me say it, preparation is certainly the key. There's no question about it. And there's some things that probably just like you, I'll cheat on a little bit. But if you got paint and you're painting because that film on your house or whatever is compromised, meaning it's peeling, it's cracking, just in spots, doesn't matter. It's failing. And then probably the prep or the weather, something has something to do with that, moisture. But if it's you're failing and you're putting new paint on top of this paint that's failing, remember, paint is just coating the surface. How many times have you had paint peel and it was thick and it's all the way down to the substrate? In other words, you can see the plaster inside, or you can see the brick outside or the wood outside. And you got to get that off. The part that's failing has failed. The part that hasn't failed may fail. So you can take it as far as you want, but getting down to the substrate is certainly key if you've got an issue with the paint not getting the job done. All right, our phone number is 800-823-8255. Grab a line, you're at home with Gary Sullivan.
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And back at it we go at home with Gary Sullivan talking about water control today and a little bit of painting. I will say on that T111 siding, you're probably familiar with it. It's 4x8 panels and has lines going through it. Kind of looks like exterior wood paneling, basically. With the grooves down, the routed grooves down the center. A little tip here, if you are going to use it, I mean, it's inexpensive. It's a good substrate to use outside. I mean, you see it everywhere from on sheds to on houses to, you know, pole barns and everything else. But the bottom line is that is a product that has a tendency to absorb moisture. I mean, more so than other wood products. All wood products absorb moisture. And if I see problems with that, it's usually because we didn't protect the panel well enough when it was hung. So let this just be just a little lesson. When you're hanging it, let's say on a shed or something along those lines, and maybe it's elevated, maybe it's not elevated too high, maybe it's elevated not at all, but when you run those panels and you run it and it's right near the ground, not necessarily on the ground, but an inch off the ground, that, you know, if it's 4 or 5 inches off and it's up on blocks, that's one thing. But even if it's that way, I would still protect it. Here's where you're going to protect it. In most cases, you're going to put that up, you're going to either stain or paint that. And I'm not going to say everybody, but a vast amount of people forget the top and the bottom. Mainly, the bottom is where I see the problem. That where it's cut. So we painted the whole, you know, vertical facing of the paneling. And then the horizontal bottom of that piece of panel is exposed. We didn't paint that. We didn't caulk that. We didn't seal that. And you know as well as I do, especially when it's humid and it's summertime and it's hot, moisture just radiates up through the ground after a shower or rain. And all that green underneath that panel, it's like a sponge. And it absorbs that moisture. It doesn't fail right away, but year in and year out, and depending on the quality of the paint, depending on the type of the paint, can it exhaust that moisture through the paint, or will the paint just crack and peel? That all comes into play. The moisture's there. The fiber that can absorb the moisture is not sealed. You're going to have a problem. So spin the clock 3 or 4 years down the road, you'll look at that T111 siding and you'll see a bulge probably from the bottom of that, sometimes the top, but usually it's the bottom, up about a foot. It'd be like the size of a basketball. It'll be delaminating because of the moisture and you'll have a mess. I mean, you'll pretty much end up replacing the panel. All you got to do is seal that bottom. I've seen all kinds of ways of doing it. One way is with paint. I've seen people use tripolymers. And this is a cool product, too. Geocel. It's G-E-O-C-E-L. It is a clear siliconized polymer about as thick as maple syrup. It can be brushed. Dipping it in and just put this siliconized Band-Aid over it. And it's paintable. It goes on clear or it's paintable. If you want to paint it then for whatever reason, that can be used also. And it's more of a barrier. I mean, it's not going to breathe moisture out of the siding. But a good grade of paint, we were talking about the Sherwin-Williams Duration and Emerald, those are breathable paints. It's like Gore-Tex for your house or your shed, right? It's going to eliminate moisture penetrating through because it's literally
sealed with the film, the acrylic film of that product. But if there's moisture in the wood, that's why that doesn't peel as much. It doesn't peel, period, because of moisture, because it can exhaust the moisture out. It can peel if there's improper preparation for that substrate. But that's something that bottom little where that saw cut is on the end of that panel needs to be addressed, especially if you're putting it real close to ground contact. And I'm talking a few inches. You can do it with the caulking, you can do it with the Geosil, or you could do it with the paint. You'd certainly do it with the paint. But get that sealed, or it will cause a problem. There's probably been more structures ruined because of that simple little process. Also, over time, when you paint that, if there gets to be some gaps in between the panels, caulking, the acrylic siliconized caulking that's out there, it's probably Alex Plus is the name. It's a DAP product, probably the most popular caulking anywhere. It's paintable. It's siliconized, so good adhesion, good flexibility. And get those seams caulked when the painting process is taking place. So, and again, the preparation is the key. Get rid of the peeling paint. Make sure it's good and washed. And get all the dirt off and then have at it. Good, breathable paint. That's the key. All right, we're talking about your home, and it is the biggest investment most of us make, and it's so, so important to keep it well and maintain to protect that investment. Our phone number, love to talk about it. It's 800-823-8255. You can just dial straight up. Danny will take your call. We'll have a chat, and you can get back to work. Fair enough? All right, you're at home with Gary Sullivan.

0: Well, it is the weekend. You're at home with Gary Sullivan as we take your calls regarding your home improvement projects. 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It's 800-823-8255. And we're talking about home projects and talking about a lot of moisture invasion into homes. I know a lot of floods throughout the country along with fire, wildfire. So we got smoke and water issues in our homes to a degree. And then we got our regular certainly summertime projects that I'm not going to say we're running out of time, but getting a little antsy about getting them finished and completed, which is a quick reminder. It's, you know, we're pretty much a halfway point in the year. And the first half of the year, I know we talked an awful lot about insulation, ventilation, cold weather, saving energy cost. How you doing on that? Are you making headways? I've been relatively satisfied how we've managed our energy dollars in our household. But were you one of the folks that was talking about, yeah, I had ice dams. I know I need insulation. Have you done that? I know it's so easy to just forget once we get out of the snow and ice mode. It's like yesterday's news. We don't worry about that anymore. But you were probably swearing you were going to get that done. So I'm just here to bug you. It's all about saving energy dollars and also minimizing ice dams in the wintertime. It's all about ventilation and insulation. This morning, as I was reading some articles before the show, I was reading this, and it was the 15 things you must do if you own a home. And you know, most of the ones we talk about all the time. And one we talk about, but we don't talk about all the time. And that is get up in the attic or have somebody get up in the attic. Look for leaks. Look for mold and mildew. Look for wet insulation. Look for insulation that's covering up the ventilation screens at the around the perimeter of the attic. And I thought to myself when I was reading that, you know what? We need to talk about that like we talk about water intrusion in a home, into a crawl space. Because it is the forgotten place in our home, for sure. So if you were saying, yeah, I got to get insulation, I got to get that attic inspected, let's put that on your to-do list up front. Let's do it right now. Let's make a few phone calls and get that process started, or at least looked at. All right, let's get to the phones again. It's 800-823-8255. Marty, welcome.
1: Oh, hi, Gary. Thanks. Question about kitchen cabinets. I have some oak cabinets, about 25, 26 years old. Mm-hmm. Really nice shape. I have porcelain knobs. I use the knobs all the time, but I do want to clean them up. Maybe something that would restore them as well. I know you talked about this before several times. Mm-hmm. A couple products that you could recommend, maybe?
0: Yeah. So usually what really makes those cabinets start showing their age is kind of the cooking grease from a kitchen, right? I mean, it's airborne. We don't see it. It just creates this little film on there. And the other thing is people try to clean it, and a lot of times they'll use like wax-based cleaners, which actually make it more attractive for that to stick on the cabinets. So we want to remove the oils, we want to remove the wax, and we want to rejuvenate the wood. One of the products that I talk about probably more than any of them is Milsic. Milsic is a product that's over 120 years old. It's been around a long time. And a Hungarian cabinet maker actually created this product. And it removes wax, it removes oils, and it rejuvenates wood. That's probably one I'd recommend. Now, it doesn't work on polyurethane, but cabinets are rarely polyurethane. Well, some of the newer ones are now, but the older ones, a lot of times there was shellac put them on them. There was varnish that was used. It wasn't really urethanes. Some of the newer ones are urethanes, but in older cabinets, the Milsic works really, really well. That would be one. there's also one called, and this company just went through a couple of buyouts, so I haven't used it for a while. And it's a cabinet cleaner, and that's basically what it's called. It's a cleaner. It's not going to really rejuvenate it, but I think I really question how important the rejuvenation is, because it's really the film that's on there. And it's a kitchen cabinet cleaner, and that's what it's called. I think it's Wegmans, W-E-G-M-A-N-S, or Wyman's, W-E-Y-M-A-N-S. I can't remember which one it is. Okay. I've used that in the past. It did a very good job also. So I think that's probably what I'd use.
1: Yeah, mm-hmm. Yeah, the Milsik sounds, and I think you have mentioned that many times. I listen to your program all the time. Gary, one quick question. My air conditioner is the AC downstairs. You know, my line, it's plumbed to the sump.
0: Yes. I think your phone died. His phone did die.
1: Pan.
0: Oh, you're breaking up, Marty. I didn't really hear any of it. I know you're talking about the condensation line, but that's all I heard. Can you tell me again? You're going to have to put him on hold, Danny. We can maybe check back with him.
2: He just dropped off.
0: Yeah, so I couldn't catch enough to even even remotely get to what the question was. But, yeah, just for folks to know, the condensation line that's running off your air handler, probably in the basement into a floor drain, that is, if you're curious of whether that water is a problem, I know a lot of times it doesn't quite line up with the floor drain. We end up with some water on the concrete floor, and everybody thinks it's a problem with the air conditioner. No, it's pulling the moisture out of the air. Not sure that was the question, but Marty will probably call back. You can empty that into a floor drain. You can empty that into a sump well. I will tell you that that water is mildly corrosive. So I'd rather have it go down a floor drain than a sump well. And if you have a floor drain where it drains in, I've got one. It's been draining in that drain for 28 years. And it's a little, I mean, you can see that there's some corrosion on it, but it hasn't really hurt the drain at this point. But just know that for a fact. Sometimes they also, they got to have a fall. You know, I mean, it's got to be sloped to the drain. Sometimes you even got to build up the base of that pipe so that you get good flow. Sometimes you get clogged up. Getting some bleach down there will certainly help. Maybe a shop vac, maybe an air compressor to blow the blockage out. It's usually just a greenish slime. There's also tablets that can be put in there to dissolve that. So there's a lot going on there, but keeping that free and free flowing, certainly key all the time. All right. Again, our phone number is 800-823-8255. One of the things that we did talk about yesterday, and I want to talk about again, I know a lot of people right now, as decks now are probably getting into their close to 50 years out on the market, pressure treated wood. And some of that pressure treated wood is still around on decks. And people are replacing boards maybe after 20 years. The question is why? And what can I do? What can I use? And how fast can I stain it? We'll address that next as we continue. You're at home with Gary Sullivan.
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0: Back at it we go at home with Gary Sullivan, and I said I would talk a little bit about the issue of pressure treated wood out on the market for 50 years. A lot of people have decks that are 30, 40, 20, you know, all gamuts of ages. And, you know, lifespan of pressure treated wood has been dictated anywhere from 25 to 50 years. And a lot of it has to do with how much maintenance you've done. And I just want to bring these little points up because I hear a lot of people go like, you know what, I've had enough of it. I'm tired of stain. I'm going to just tear all the deck boards off. I'm putting this new composite on there. Hold on. I'll give you a couple things to think about. If that deck is 30 years old, 35 years old, you're going to spend, I don't even want to guess how much money, depends on the size of the deck, depends on the type of composite, but you're going to spend a bundle of money to put that composite decking over that equally 30 to 35 year old deck frame. At best, probably has 10 to 15 years life left, maybe just a couple years. Maybe it's not even installed properly. I don't know. Something to think about, something to inspect. Because I think the last thing you want to do is spend $80,000 on putting new composite decking on it. And by the way, that has different specifications than pressure-treated wood. Composite decking, for the most part, has to be put on 16-inch on center. Pressure-treated wood, I've seen, you know, 20-inch. So that's something to think about. I would say if that deck is over 25, 30 years old, you replace everything. That's just me. All right. Now let's spin up a little quicker in time. Let's say that deck is 20 years old. We got a couple of boards that, well, they've seen better days. We weren't really great at the maintenance on it. The boards have cracks. The grain has raised. Needs a little help. And you go buy pressure treated wood and you call the show and I say, oh, you really can't stain that. You got to wait till it dries out. Moisture content on pressure treated wood before staining should be below 15%. You got a little tool that'll tell you what the moisture content is. You can use the old dollop of water and see how long it takes to penetrate into the wood. If it's under like 40 seconds, you're probably good to stain with a semi-transparent, but not to paint and not to use a solid color stain. So there's options. Rather than just replacing that piece of wood, and this might be, you know, you may not find this in a big box store. You may have to go to an independent lumber yard. You may have to have somebody order it. I don't know. I don't know how available it is. I had somebody the other day tell me, oh, that stuff's just not available. Well, I'll tell you, it's the answer to the problem, though. So there's kiln-dried wood. In other words, it's dried. And there's two types of kiln-dried pressure-treated wood. There's wood that is pressure treated and then kiln dried. And that's called KDAT, kiln dried after treatment. Then there's kiln dried and then pressure treated, which doesn't help you a bit. All right. You see what the thing is. When you're pressure treating wood, you're infusing under pressure the treatment, which penetrates into that wood, I don't know, 3/8 of an inch, probably not even that much. And what happens is if you stick it out in the sun for, you know, a year and you don't stain it, and then it's 2 years and you don't stain it, that wood cracks and water rains and little puddles form in the cracks and the wood rots because it's not pressure treated there. But back to the story. You're replacing a piece of old wood that needs to be replaced. It's splinter, the grade's raised. You get it up, you get your joist tape on to cover up the old holes so that we don't have that same problem of rot. You put in the kiln-dried wood after treatment. It'll have a little tag on it, KDAT. So it is kiln dried after it's been treated. It's treated and it's been dried. That's the one you want. And then you go, now I can stain that whole deck. Yes, you can. Because we've taken that moisture out of that wood. It is ready to accept stain. Both solid color stain and semi-transparent stain. Your water content should be below 15%. So you're really kind of good to go. And again, if you want to change it all out and put a composite on top, just caution. Just caution. That frame is going to be holding that whole $85,000 investment. And it's kind of in its senior years, if you will. So think that one through. Get some good information from different folks on exactly what you want to do with that particular issue. And another thing, kind of raining on your parade, I think, there's a lot of products out there. They're getting better. I don't think they're great. And that is, it is a thick, thick coating over pressure-treated wood. It will hide the cracks. It'll hide the splinters. It'll encase the wood. It is expensive. And it has trouble sticking to pressure-treated wood, no matter how old it is. And you may be one that followed directions to the law, and it's on its seventh or eighth year. Congratulations. You did a really, really good job. I can say the ones that I talk about and see, sometimes they have problems. Maybe the preparation, maybe because of the thickness of the coating. But I would tell you to investigate a little further and read the directions on how that should be applied. All right, our phone number is 800-823-8255. You're at home with Gary Sullivan.
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0: back at Go At Home with Gary Sullivan. And let me give you the phone number as we kind of work our way through the weekend. It's 800-823-8255. And certainly grab a line. We got a spot for you and happy to take your call and, well, kind of get you back to work in no time at all. Fair enough. I know there's a lot that is on your list. We're just talking about decking. I'll tell you another thing is really, and if you got a deck, you totally get what I'm going to talk about, is the amount of maintenance we do on them. And I talk about it a lot because it's a pain. It's a pain. Semi-transparent stain, you get about maybe 2 to 3 years with a dark, not in direct sunlight stain before it starts aging. The lighter the stain and the sunnier the location, you may only get a year out of it. And if you got the old style decks, and there's many, many, many, many still around, where you got the railings and you got the spindles, oh my gosh, you kidding me, man. I mean, that's a nightmare trying to stain those. And this trend probably started 15 years ago, and I love it. And since if it's in a sunny location, obviously it's still going to, you know, bleach out, fade out, whatever you want to call it. But I saw people using some variations. In other words, staining the floor, which is, you know, if you look at the whole thing, it's a little bit easier than working on those spindles. And then they'll paint those spindles or use a solid color stain. And if it's been up a while and they've been, you know, they're dry and they're going to accept it, they're going to accept the paint. They're going to bite onto that. And I found them to be pretty attractive. And I need color combinations. You can go all kinds of ways. You can just do them all like in a chocolate brown if you got a brown floor. Or I've seen people paint them white and then put a, you know, a dark brown or even a black rail on the top and then the brown floor. It looks really nice. And the benefit is it's going to last really long compared to, you know, what's on the floor. So another thing to consider. And railings, I don't know if you've looked at railings or looked at deck pricing since those railings. I mean, they're beautiful, but man, they come with a price tag. But maybe it's one and done then. You don't have to do much maintenance. Maybe that's the way we need to look at it. All right, let's get to the phones. Again, it's 800-823-8255. Jack, welcome.
1: Yes, how are you doing, Gary?
0: Doing fine, thanks.
1: You were talking about a condensation pump from the air conditioner.
0: Uh-huh.
1: You said that water was kind of acidy.

0: or it's bad.
1: Yeah,
0: for
1: there's
0: the
1: a little bit of acid to it. Yes.
0: Mm-hmm. Is it bad for vegetation, like the water, plants, trees, or?
1: I have no idea. I don't think there'd be that much in it, but I don't really know. Actually, I never even knew the water was acidy. I knew my floor drain was always a little corroded. And I had somebody call and was asking me what the acid content was. I go, like, I'm not really sure. But it does contain a mild acid to it. But I don't know if you can reuse that water. Do you reuse it now?
0: Yeah, I've been watering trees with drought, you know. So far, it ain't turned nothing yellow, but I try to move it around, not always on one plant.
1: Yeah, yeah. I would think it's not that acidy. And then there's some plants that really like acids, too. Some are alkyd lovers, some are acid lovers.
0: Like roses?
1: Well, like hydrangeas. I mean, they love a little bit of acid, I believe.
0: Do they?
1: Gardening is a little out of my ballpark also. Talking about okay. Two things that are a little bit out of my ballpark. So, but I don't think it's strong enough to really do damage. I know it'll create rust, but I don't know where it is on the pH scale.
0: Okay. I appreciate it, Gary.
1: All right, I'll look it up. Keep, when we go to break, I'll look it up. I'm just curious now. Thanks for the call. Appreciate it. Again, it's 800-823-8255. I figured I was going to get some calls. I don't think I would be pumping that condensation pipe into the sump well. Maybe if there's no other place to put it, maybe that's not a bad idea. But I know on my drain, again, it's a little surface rust at the top. It's been there for 26 years, so maybe it's just because it stays wet. But I'll look it up and see where it is on the pH scale. And to see if that caller from years ago was right to begin with. I don't know. HVAC is not my game. As we talked a lot about the things that I do delve in, decks, we've talked about water control. We've talked about deck sealers, talked about crawl spaces. And, you know, we started, I guess, the last weekend, we were talking a lot about painting, and we were talking about the tools you use, and I got more feedback on that than I have in a long time on some different subjects that we've talked about, and it was all pretty pro. I had a couple people write me and said, man, I always thought the best brushes to use, and I don't know where they got that, not from me, was foam brushes, because, you know, you can just pitch them. And I felt like saying, yeah, well, I think that's about what they're made for. But you're not going to get a real super smooth out of that. And a good balanced ergonomic in your hand paintbrush, long handle, sash cut for trimming, polyester bristles, yeah, can't beat. All right, let's go to Dean. Dean, welcome.
2: Hey, Gary, how you doing?
1: Doing fine, thanks.
2: I live in Pleasant Ridge, and as you probably know, we got inundated with rain on Friday.
1: That was unbelievable.
2: I had an issue with our window well that actually flooded. There's probably some drainage issues I could take care of, but I wanted to ask specifically about the window well maintenance. Like, mm-hmm. How often should I be cleaning it out? Is there a drain I need to make sure is clear? Like, my gutter is not really familiar with that.
1: Yeah, you really bring up a great point, and I'll be honest with you, I didn't even think about addressing the window wells when I was talking about the water, but you're right, a lot of problems start there. I don't know what kind of windows you have in the window wells, but people used to always ask me, why do they put window well covers on? I said, well, to add light in the house, and then, well, so, you know, if it fills up with water and you don't have like a glass block window, a lot of time that water comes in your house. So
2: yeah, unfortunately, it's glass block. There's a vent you can open in the center. Yeah, water came in the basement.
1: Yeah. So some window wells have drains, and some window wells do not. So they're not all, you know, put up the same way. Some window wells, you know, they dig down, obviously, a couple feet, and they'll put a lot of gravel in there to allow the water to... You know, we have really hard soil and clay soil, so it's kind of like a bathtub. And if you dig down and you get some gravel in there, it just has a better way to disperse it over a larger area. So that's, I would say most window wells are put up like that, but some of them do have drains, and there's just a 4-inch pipe with a little plastic grate on top. And your point of cleaning the window well out is, you know, well taken from me, because I think a lot of the problems we see with expressways being shut down because of flooding is, one, is an enormous amount of water, but also another part of the problem, whether it's at our house or on an expressway, it could be drains that are semi-blocked, not totally blocked, but just decrease the amount of water it can swallow. And so I don't know if cleaning them out twice a year is enough. I would think it would. And then if you got a shield over the top of it, you know, which a lot of people do when they have problems rather than really addressing how that window well is constructed, they put a shield over for they can still get light into the basement, and they can minimize the, you know, the rainfall from the sky. It's not going to do much about the surrounding water that can weep into a window well, but that's what those well covers are for, is really to keep a lot of the debris out.
2: Okay, yeah. I've been thinking about getting those, but you're right. I think it was probably water flowing on the ground that ended up flooding them because it was pretty high.
1: Well, that was the thing. Yeah, it kind of started off the show today. I mean, after 40 years, my buzz line and all that, it's all about water control. Well, you weren't controlling that water. Nobody was.
2: Right.
1: I mean, it was a lot of water, and I guess the Duck Creek had flooded some, which added to that, so...
2: Yeah, I went to Home Depot to get some fans and dehumidifier, and they were closed because they were flooded.
1: Yeah, I saw there was a couple of Apollo Heating and Cooling, just local companies folks were talking about, but we had, what was it, like 4.5 inches of rain in an hour. And then with the stream flooding, it certainly created chaos. So, yeah.
2: All right, Gerald, I appreciate it.
1: Yeah, that's a great question. Thanks for the call, Dean. I really do appreciate it. Very timely. All right, and 43 minutes after the top of the hour, the phone number is 800-823-8255. We'll take your call next. Dave, you're at home with Gary Sullivan.
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1: All right, talking a little home improvement. And a quick reminder, by the way, and I do want to thank you also. Probably almost 40,000 of you so far this month have downloaded our podcast, and I really appreciate that, and appreciate Danny for putting those up. But what he does is each hour of the weekend show, he turns to a podcast. So if you miss Saturday's show or you miss a couple hours this morning, you can download those and take a listen, you know, throughout the course of the week, maybe when you're taking a walk or something along those lines. Never know what you're going to hear that pertains to your house. We cover the gamut. But again, just the iHeart app or wherever you get your podcast, click podcast at home with Gary Sullivan. And they're all dated and all the hours are labeled. So you'll know exactly which hours you're getting. All right. You can grab a line. And Dave, welcome.
7: Hello.
1: Hey, Dave. Yes, sir.
7: Hi, Gary. How are you?
1: Doing fine. Thank you.
7: I appreciate being able to talk to you. I live in a house that was built in the 60s. It's a slab. I've got a problem with my front door. I've got a storm door on the outside and an aluminum clad door on the inside. I tore up some tile that was on the landing in front of the aluminum clad door, wanting to put that down some more tile that was a little bit thicker. And I learned that the latch side of the door is probably a quarter of an inch closer to the slab than the hinge side of the door. I put a level on the slab itself. It was only a 2 foot level, but it appears to be okay. I put a level on both sides of the door, and they appear to be a quarter of an inch out. I put some shims behind the bottom hinge. That didn't help, and I took those out and put it behind the top hinge, and that made a little bit of a difference, but not enough to be able to put any tile down. And I'm wondering what your thoughts are about what I should do next.
1: So let me just ask a couple questions. So it's sagging on the latch side. Is that where it's kind of tilting down?
7: That's correct.
1: Okay, all right. And there was another question I wanted to ask too, but I can't remember what it was. have you, I know this is pretty simple, but it's the first thing to do. You've checked all the screws on both the door and the jamb. That's why.
7: Yeah, as a matter of fact, I forgot to mention that. I bought 3-inch screws.
1: Good.
7: And I pulled the top hinge in, and then I added a 3-inch screw to the other two hinges. Mm. So they're pretty well set.
1: Okay. One of the things, if you loosen the screws, we'll go the other way. Maybe let's say loosen, I guess it would be the bottom, and you lift it up on that door, can you feel an adjustment being made?
7: As a matter of fact, I can, but I can, yes. Okay. Let me answer your question.
1: So if you loosened and you put a shim behind the hinge, did you say you did that already?
7: I did.
1: Okay. And that lifted it a little, but not enough?
7: Correct.
1: Okay. So, and that was on the bottom hinge, and you put it on the jamb side?
7: Yes. Yes, I'm sorry. It's on the jamb side.
1: Okay. Huh. I would say, how far do you think you moved that before the, in other words, when you loosen the hinges and you kind of lift it up on it, and maybe you go up to the middle hinge and do the same thing. Stay away from that top part, but maybe the middle build out off the jam with another shim on that one, or maybe, I don't know, what did you use for a shim?
7: I used some cardboard.
1: Okay. That'll compress too, just from that weight. Sometimes just, I'll tell you what I've used multiple times is either a penny or a nickel, depending on the height, which, you know, you can slide that in. So if you didn't have that shim in there and we loosened the screws and you said you could kind of lift it up so you could feel that movement, do you feel like if we could get it to a certain height that would correct the problem?
7: I think so. I think my concern is, and I don't want to talk you into this, but my concern is that when I put a level on both sides of the door, mm-hmm. it appears to be out, but the jamb is square.
1: Right. Well, that's a possibility too. Always struggle with that conversation over the air without seeing it, but I hear what you're saying. So tell me if, you know, I'm going to just give you what I would do based on what you tell me, and you tell me if that's going to work or not work. What I would do is I would loosen the screws on the jam side of the middle hinge and the lower hinge, take your shim out, kind of mark where that door is, and if I lift that door up, can I offset that? Can I lift that up far enough to slide a tile under? So it might take an extra set of hands. And if you can, at that point, I would shim both with probably a nickel. That's going to be the fattest piece, and see where you are then. And even if you have to do a nickel and a couple toothpicks, you know, to kick it out that last micro inch or something, that very well could solve the problem.
7: Okay.
1: And so, all right. You know, I guess the last resort, and it always should be the last resort, and I always caution people, I even hate to say it a lot of times, the last resort is what people a lot of times use as a first resort, and that is to, you know, sure form the bottom of the door. I would definitely try the shimming. In fact, you can even do it in stages. You loosen both screws, put the start with the lowest hinge, and then if you need to go to a middle hinge with another shim, maybe it's just a little thinner one. Maybe that's where you throw your penny in or a couple of toothpicks.
7: Right. Now, when I'm doing this, I should keep the top hinge tight.
1: Yeah, you might have to loosen it a little, but yeah, I would leave that in. You're just trying to kick that door out a little bit, if I understand you correctly.
7: Right. Yeah, it's like I said, it's a quarter of an inch lower on the last side, so that kind of makes sense.
1: Yeah.
7: So, all right.
1: Yeah, and you'll be able to see it before you do the whole project, I think. You know, if you loosen those, remove the hinge, and just holding it up on the on that handle, and then maybe if you got another set of hands, see if that tile's sliding underneath there, and you know, you might have your answer, and then do the project.
7: Right.
1: Let me know how you make out.
7: Appreciate your time, Gary.
1: Thank you, sir. Take care. All right. We're aligned with that. All right. It's 800-823-8255. We'll continue with your calls. You're at home with Gary Sullivan.

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1: Caitlin Clark had 24 points and 9 assists as the Indiana Fever came back from down 13 in the first quarter to defeat the Phoenix Mercury 86-77 Monday night. 6 technical fouls were handed out between the two teams, including a 5th tech of the season for Clark. 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
10: I'm the threat that's already inside the house. I can't be scared away or negotiated with. You can't call the cops on me. You can't even see me. I'm the...
13: Billy Cunningham, the great American. Of course, I watch most congressional hearings on YouTube off hours. And one of the things happening is that there is sincere belief, I think, among many United States senators and congressmen that there are, shall we say, UFOs and, shall we say, aliens that are visiting the Earth and doing certain things. In the past, it was a 1950s type movie. Today, it's a reality. I don't dismiss whatsoever the testimony under oath of naval pilots who talk about orbs or other devices that exceed human capability and what is happening. A man that has written a book on the subject and has had some connection with an orb is Indy Peterson. Indy Peterson is author of Sacrificing Humanity, The UFO is a Portent of Nuclear War, and himself had a close encounter with an orb in South America. And at the present time, in Sacrificing Humanity, Peterson also points out that maybe there's an advantage that we do not have when it comes to dealing with individuals. And I'm told by the scientific community, it's impossible to travel from one galaxy to another. But that I don't think that's the case. Indy Peterson, welcome again to the Bill Cunningham Show. And first of all, over the last few months, there's been more testimony accepted by many responsible politicians.

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2: 70 degrees under sunny skies. I'm John Bayback, News Radio 560 WHYN. For the first time in a while, gas prices have hit the $4 a gallon mark in the area. In its latest survey, AAA says gas prices went to $4.03 a gallon in Massachusetts and $4.10 a gallon in Connecticut. It's an increase of about 13 cents a gallon in the last week alone. There are growing concerns now about the spread of the war in the Middle East, with word of the deaths of three American service members and the U.S. launching retaliatory airstrikes.
3: U.S. CENTCOM confirms an Iranian strike killed two U.S. service members and left one missing, while another service member was killed in action in Iraq. It all comes as Iran's supreme leader is vowing to widen the war if the U.S. keeps attacking the Islamic Republic. His comments over the weekend came just hours after Iran's deputy foreign minister said Tehran had officially suspended its commitment to the Memorandum of Understanding signed last month with the U.S. I'm Mark Mayfield.
2: Some Israeli media sources say that the leader of the Iranian government has left that country, signaling the toppling of the Iranian government, but neither U.S. nor Iranian officials have confirmed that. New York Mayor Zohran Mamdani says he's exploring whether Israeli Prime Minister Benjamin Netanyahu could be arrested if he comes to the city of New York. Fox's C.B. Cotton.
4: When speaking to the New York Times, Mayor Zohran Mamdani cited an international criminal court warrant as to why he's looking into whether he can arrest Israeli Prime Minister Benjamin Netanyahu. The warrant, issued in 2024, accuses Netanyahu of war crimes in Gaza. Today, in a lengthy social media post, Netanyahu once again rejected the court's allegations. He also wrote in part, quote, "Mamdani appears interested in diverting public attention from his follies and attacking the leader of the Jewish state and the only democracy in the Middle East." Netanyahu's fiery pushback follows Mamdani's interview with The Times, where he labeled Netanyahu a war criminal and said he'll follow the law.
2: Meantime, President Trump wants to hold Canada responsible for the wildfire smoke that's blanketing millions in the Midwest, Mid-Atlantic, and New England. The wildfires burning in Canada are hitting cities like Detroit, New York, and Boston. The president said the cost of pollution from smoke will be added to the tariffs that Canada's already paying. Minneapolis police are investigating two separate mass shootings that left at least 14 people wounded over the weekend. 9 people in their 20s were injured in an early Sunday shooting, all expected to survive. 5 more people shot in a separate incident Sunday night. Forecasters are tracking Tropical Depression 2 as it's expected to turn into Tropical Storm Bertha before the end of the day. Tammy Trujillo with more.
5: Parts of the southeast can expect to see increasingly heavy rainfall as the system continues to organize. Tropical downpours could be a problem from Florida's west coast to Louisiana. Parts of the Florida panhandle are already under a tropical storm watch. Aside from the rain and thunderstorms, forecasters aren't expecting any major problems, but flights could be affected. Hundreds of delays and cancellations were reported at airports across the region on Sunday. I'm Tammy Trujillo.
2: and Vice President J.D. Vance and Second Lady Usha Vance are welcoming another child. Vice President Vance made the announcement on X Sunday night, noting that Alec Neil Vance arrived healthy and that the family is overjoyed. Usha Vance is the first woman since the 1870s to give birth while her husband serves as vice president. The couple already has two boys and a girl. In sports, Spain wins the World Cup.
6: Poro chance to cross, hooks it in. Williams battling, knocks it down. It's free. It's a goal. It's Ferran Torres.
2: The game on Fox last night, Spain beats Argentina 1-0. The Red Sox beat Tampa again, play Baltimore tonight. The Yankees split with the Dodgers. From the Weather Center, the latest forecast, sunny today, the high temperature around 80, partly cloudy, 55 overnight, mostly cloudy with a chance of showers for Tuesday, the high in the 70s, for Wednesday showers, the high in the 80s. I'm John Bayback. 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

0: Look, here's the point of this, and I'm trying to help you so you can help your friends, but this is what we are dealing with. This is something from a couple of years ago. I just saw it starting to make the rounds again. This is a 27-year-old college student, and a cop says, hey, they're talking about a stolen car, and a cop says, hey, you, sir, or whatever, and he's misgendered. Listen to how he reacts, okay?
1: Baker Act facility. Can we get another unit to deal with Jay Lee here? He is having a breakdown.
2: Jay! Jay! Just say the right pronoun!
1: What'd you say?
3: 7351.
1: Get down on the ground right now.
2: No.
0: This guy goes on. This guy goes on. This is. I actually think this is the saddest piece of video I've ever seen. I want to get into it a little later. But we are dealing with people who are absolutely incapable of thinking about anything difficult. They're incapable of suffering through anything. We have got to be aware that we're in a precarious situation because our society has gone completely weak. We have to step up. We have to be men. We have to be logical. We have to be reasonable and realize that the world desperately needs leaders here in America.
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0: Is reporting they've intercepted missiles. This after a ninth straight night of U.S. bombing Iran.
3: They've got very little left. They've got some missiles. They've got some drones. They've got some manufacturing ability, not much.
0: President Trump also told reporters last night the American troops killed Friday and Saturday in Iran's attacks were patriots in the fight to prevent Iran from having a nuclear weapon. The War Department has ID'd two of those killed.
8: First Lieutenant James Tyler Fian and Private Isabella Gonzalez were killed in an Iranian attack in Jordan last week. They died defending against Iranian ballistic missile and drone attacks. First Lieutenant Fian was 25 and from Eva Beach, Hawaii. Private Gonzalez, just 19, came from Carrollton, Texas. A third U.S. soldier is missing, but remains have been found. The latest fatality took place in northern Iraq when an American service member was killed during the controlled detonation of an Iranian drone.
0: Fox's Jonathan Savage. The Russia-Ukraine war keeps raging. At least six people are dead in a Russian drone and missile attack that hit Kyiv, while Ukraine keeps launching its own drone attacks inside Russia, where at least five deaths are reported. There's a new prime minister in London.
9: We will make this moment a circuit breaker for Britain.
0: Andy Burnham vowing to bring stability as the seventh British prime minister in 10 years, replacing Keir Starmer, who made his resignation official this morning.
10: Burnham says he wants to make life easier for Brits, saying living in the UK needs to be more affordable. Now, as to how he will pull that off, with the former Manchester mayor signaling a farther push to the left, he is suggesting greater state ownership of public utilities, expanded social housing, and more government involvement in essential services.
0: That's Fox's Jeff Paul in London. 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
11: 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I'm John Bayback. Here is what's happening. For the first time in a while, we're able to report that air quality shouldn't be a huge issue today. Officials say that air quality numbers right now are within the normal range. We are looking at some smoke coming in through the western part of New York, which could be an issue a little bit later on today. But right now, the experts say it's pretty good. The Registry of Motor Vehicles says it will start sending email reminders to people that their registrations are due. This will be in addition to the written reminders you get in the mail. The registry wants to encourage people to re-register their cars as early as possible and to do it online. AAA this morning out with a new report saying that fatal traffic crashes nationwide are down 4% in the first quarter of this year. That's still 7,700 fatalities. In Massachusetts, down 9% to 68. In Connecticut, they are down 26% in the first quarter to 19 in the first 3 months of the year. In East Longmeadow, police have said very little about a serious traffic crash on Brook Street over the weekend. One person taken to the hospital, but the crash remains under investigation. In sports, the Red Sox host Baltimore tonight. The Yankees take on Pittsburgh. From the Weather Center, the latest forecast, it's going to be sunny today. Fairly pleasant, the high temperature around 80, mid-50s overnight. Mostly cloudy chance for showers and thunderstorms Tuesday. The high in the upper 70s. I'm John Bayback, next news at 10:30, bulletins at once. 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
11: Do you mind if I start, Michael?
0: Please, Chuck.
11: Piece in the Wall Street Journal, Nolan's The Odyssey proves Hollywood's top directors are franchises now. So, The Odyssey, which I am going to see tonight, very excited about it, by the way, is a movie about, you know, Odysseus taking a 10-year journey home. So it's not exactly, you know, like top of mind. I wonder how many Americans have actually read The Odyssey. I know that it's like existing IP, but, you know, sure. I don't know that many have actually read it or like all the way through, aside from, you know, like significantly shortened versions. So here's, I guess, my two questions. Number one, I do think that at least this is, you know, something that, sure, it's different from, you know, other like normal IP movies that are kind of big in the summer. But Christopher Nolan is not like uniquely now proving that people turn out for directors that they've heard of. There's a reason why Steven Spielberg has had the career that he's had. There's a reason why.
10: Yeah, is that the argument that this is a new thing?
11: No, it's not. There's a reason why, like, J.J. Abrams had the career he had, Tim Burton, James Cameron. Like, you can go through, you know, a pretty long list. Ron Howard. Like, you can go through, you know, famous directors historically, and you're like, oh, yeah, sure, I get it. You know, like, you know, Coppola directed that, of course. Like, I'm going to go see it.
10: Sure. Hey. It's not that every one of them was gold. They all made some hot garbage. But even the hot garbage, people showed up.
11: You guys make a case that Nolan's never made a garbage movie?
10: No.
11: He's made things that, like, haven't, like, made a ton of money. But when you talk about, like, his filmography,
10: yeah,
11: it's basically Memento, Insomnia, the Batman trilogy, Inception, Interstellar, Dunkirk, Tenet, Oppenheimer, Odyssey. Like,
10: I wonder what the worst Rotten Tomato score is.
11: It's probably Tenet, which
12: I haven't seen it.
11: I've seen twice now at home. Like, I didn't go see it in theaters. Just part of it was like it came out in 2020. It was like, is it out? What theaters are? Like, it was just a mess. But Tenet's hard to get into because the whole premise of it is that you can spoil it now. It's been 6 years. What?
12: I want to see it.
11: There's some stuff in the movie that moves backwards, and so it's kind of hard to keep track of the timeline occasionally.
12: Mm. I heard that it was hard to understand people. Like, must put on subtitles. That's what I heard, at least.
11: I don't know. I mean, I think it's fine. Just make it loud. Like, whatever. It's who cares? In any case, like, there's no stinkers in the whole bunch. But I don't think that, like, Nolan is, like, uniquely positioned as, like, oh, he's a director that people will go see. That's something new. Like, no, like, you heard Steven Spielberg was making something for the last 40 years. You're like,
10: should go check that out.
11: Check that out. It'll probably be pretty good. Or, oh, hey, like, Ron Howard's doing a movie on, you know, Apollo 13. Maybe I'll go see that. It sounds pretty good. Or, hey, did you hear that, like, you know, Todd Phillips, the guy who did, The Hangover, hey, he's making a movie about the Joker. What do you think that's going to be like? You know, like,
10: yeah.
11: It's not uncommon to have, like, a star director. You know, you go through, like,
10: that builds his own following.
11: Cool. Yeah, like, it's kind of funny, actually. Like, you look through, like, the top 10 directors by gross, and this is not adjusted for inflation, but it's Spielberg, it's James Cameron. Do you know who number three is?
10: Yeah, no clue.
11: Anthony and Joe Russo, do you know who they are? They did, like, Avengers Endgame and that stuff. So basically all of their gross is from, like, two movies, which is just fascinating.
10: This isn't inflation adjusted, is it?
11: No, but it's still, like, they did, like, $7 billion from, sure, like, pretty much two movies. Like, most of it's from there. Peter Jackson, mostly from Lord of the Rings. Mm-hmm. And then you got the one that's really funny on this list, actually, is Michael Bay. Not because he's, like, not an accomplished director or anything like that, but more just Michael Bay, the thing that, like, he's known for is just churning out, like, action movies every 2 years for, like, 25 years straight, basically. And it's just kind of funny that that's a career that's up there with Steven Spielberg, like, Tim Burton, J.J. Abrams, Robert Zemeckis. Like,
10: yeah, you really can't. Like, you're going to tell me that Wes Anderson doesn't have a franchise-type following?
11: Of course he does.
10: Like, yeah. This isn't new.
11: Both Andersons, Wes and Paul Thomas.
12: Yeah.
11: You know,
12: I was,
11: like,
12: just about to say that.
11: Yeah.
10: I want to talk about housing and the crisis and our, you know, weekly piece about how to fix it, which
11: what
10: is
11: crisis?
10: Build more housing, the affordability crisis. So I want to talk about that affordability crisis because I constantly see on social media and other places and articles talking about the lack of affordability in housing today. And I don't think there's much debate that it's pretty darn pricey. The median home price in Q4 of 2024, I'll get to why I'm going there, was $419,000, which was up from a decade prior at a level of $299,000.
11: Okay.
10: Big increase, right?
11: Yeah.
10: When you factor in income, though, I want to point this out here. So I pulled the median income.
11: You mean incomes haven't been flat over that time?
10: They have not been flat over that time. So the median income in 2024 was $83,730, meaning that home was almost exactly five times the median income. Medium home sale, median income.
11: Sure.
10: A decade ago in 2014, you're at 5.5. So what does that practically mean? It practically means that homes actually became, from a price-only perspective, more affordable today or in 2024 compared to 2014. This ignores mortgage rates. It ignores insurance rates.
11: Sure.
10: All sorts of things that go into affordability, too. In 2004, you were still higher than where you are now compared to median income. You've got to go back to the 90s and the 80s to a point where you can find that, yeah, very clearly based on median income and median home price, homes were substantially cheaper than where they are right now. In 94, it was four times median income. In 84, it was 3.5 times median income. People aren't going to like that message. Like, I recognize that. You know, millennials and Gen Zs listening are telling me that I'm crazy, that home prices are higher than they've ever been. We do need to build more houses, but I want to frame it the way that, yeah, houses are crazy expensive because incomes have gotten pretty darn high, and we're crappy about, you know, creating smart zoning laws that allows for construction.
11: Yeah, and if you're comparing anything to housing in the early 80s, you're comparing it to 15% mortgage rates. And so, yeah, of course home prices couldn't be as high. We're going to take a quick break for the whole rest of the day. Hope everyone has, well, a great rest of the day. And we're going to see you tomorrow on the Financial Exchange.
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15: In 2005, investigators in Palm Beach, Florida began uncovering a dark secret.
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15: There was a wealthy man in Palm Beach who was offering young girls a way to make money. That man was Jeffrey Epstein, and he had set up a system designed to bring him underage girls. Local police and the federal government would investigate and, by their count, find dozens of victims. Epstein would become one of the world's most infamous predators, a man who could have faced decades in prison but served just 13 months in his own wing of a county jail.
18: Why would you cut this deal with Jeffrey Epstein?
15: Epstein's abuse would span years and cross state lines.
19: New York, Palm Beach, New Mexico, Paris, Virgin Islands, and each one of those residences is an alleged crime scene.
15: I'm ABC's Mark Remillard, and with a team of journalists from the ABC News Investigative Unit, we've traveled around the country to look at Jeffrey Epstein and the allegations of his horrifying abuse, to hear from the girls who suffered it, who are now women fighting to recover from it. Truth and Lies, Jeffrey Epstein.
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20: Drama outside a federal building in New York City this morning. I'm Dave Anthony, Fox News. A man set off an incendiary device a few hours ago outside the building that houses an immigration court and the FBI field office, first putting a liquid down and then setting some fireworks off on top of it.
21: It caused a little bit of a little fire. He was armed with a pellet gun. Two people were injured, one federal employee and one civilian.
20: That's FBI Assistant Director James Barnicle Jr. in New York. That suspect said to be in custody. The War Department has identified two of the three Americans killed in Iran's missile attack Friday that hit a U.S. base in Jordan.
22: 25-year-old First Lieutenant James Fian, he was from Hawaii. Also, Private Isabella Gonzalez of Texas. She was just 19 years old. As you mentioned, the remains of a third service member, they still are unidentified.
20: Fox's Alexandra Huff at the White House. A fourth American was killed Saturday.
22: That separate death took place in northern Iraq, occurring, according to the Pentagon, during a controlled detonation of an Iranian drone.
20: Now, the U.S. bombed Iran for a ninth consecutive night, going after air defense and missile and drone launch sites and communications. And Iran is retaliating today, launching attacks in Bahrain and Kuwait, where the army there reports they intercepted missiles and drones. Fox's Trey Yingst reports from Tel Aviv.
23: The Iranians are saying publicly the memorandum of understanding is suspended. Regional countries are reportedly pushing for another agreement, as Secretary of State Marco Rubio indicated the diplomatic path forward remains open.
24: I think we're always open to diplomacy. It has to be real. It has to be a deal that they're willing to live by.
20: There's a new prime minister in London again, Andy Burnham, the seventh one in the last 10 years.
25: Britain needs to show the world that we can regain our stability.
20: Burnham pledges big changes toward the socialist left.
25: A new political model and a new economic model.
20: America's listening to Fox News.
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27: 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Here's what's happening. Air quality seems a bit better today. Lots of sun. Those wind patterns shift after some of that rain over the weekend. The forecast follows this news. Group of state lawmakers is writing to the Massachusetts governor asking her to order a review of the commercial driver's license system. John Bayback has more.
28: The state lawmakers in their letter say that a Pennsylvania state trooper was killed by an illegal immigrant from Haiti who got his CDL from the Brockton Registry. Trooper Michael Pajiro was killed in the line of duty 3 weeks after the man from Brockton got that license. The letter is signed by 25 state lawmakers from both sides of the aisle. It reminds the governor that the federal law mandates that the permits be limited to individuals who can provide evidence of lawful immigration status. No response yet from the governor. In the newsroom, I'm John Baba.
27: The Hamden County District Attorney is identifying the victim in a Springfield murder from this month. 49-year-old Sean Pendergrast found suffering from a gunshot wound on Parker Street. He later died at the hospital. Police have yet to reveal a motive yet. National Highway Safety Council says there have been a 4% drop in fatal traffic crashes in the first quarter of the year. Massachusetts, the drop 9%. Connecticut, 26% year over year. In sports, those red-hot Red Sox, winners of 13 straight, play Baltimore tonight at home. The Yankees host the Pirates. From the Weather Center, sunny today, highs in the lower 80s. 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
1: Ah, 1971. It was a simpler time, a groovy time. Soul Train had just started chugging along. Everyone had a lava lamp for some reason. Weebles started to wobble, but as we all know, they don't fall down.
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1: But it wasn't all Weebles and bell bottoms. 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
1: Across the country, people were speaking up. And the more they did, the more they learned about the hidden underbelly of the most powerful law enforcement agency in the land. I'm Ed Helms, host of Snafu, Season 2, Medburg. The story of a daring heist that exposed J. Edgar Hoover's epic FBI snafu. 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
1: To expose J. Edgar Hoover's secret FBI.
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0: Welcome back in, Clay and Buck. Let's get to a bunch of your calls. I'm going to run through them quickly. Let's see. Tom in Alabama. We're going to talk more about this. Mamdani, we'll play the audio for you in the next hour. Threatening to arrest Netanyahu. You got to take. Fire away.
1: Copy. I think Netanyahu needs to take him up on that. Get arrested. Let Mamdani take him to court. Televise it. Mamdani can show up with his liberal talking points. Netanyahu can show up with his Israeli facts and let the world decide.
0: Thank you. I just think we'll play this audio because I do think it's crazy that there's even a discussion about a mayor trying to arrest a foreign leader who's coming to the United Nations. It reminds me of, remember back in the day, Lethal Weapon, the diplomatic immunity guy during the South Africa story? He says, like, he just holds it up.
2: Diplomatic immunity. It's just been revoked.
0: Great line. Todd in Tampa. What you got for us, Todd?
3: Hey, guys. Thanks for taking my call. Long-time listener, first-time caller. Back to what you were saying about leaving the country and when you come back. I was a merchant mariner for several years back in the 90s. And I used to pick up oil in Kuwait City. And spent a lot of time United Arab Emirates and many places, Singapore, all around the world. But I'm telling you, when I used to get home, I'd fly into Tampa, and I would get giddy, goosebumps, just thrilled to be home in the United States of America. I would even literally kiss the ground in the Tampa International Airport. I was so happy to be home.
0: Yeah. Amen. Yeah. I think this is so important. I understand some people say, why would I ever? Your kids and your grandkids, if you have the money, taking a trip to see the real world. And Buck, I don't mean going to a super fancy resort and getting behind an armed guard gate and sitting on a beach. I mean actually seeing the way real people live around the world.
2: Go spend 10 days in Vietnam and then come back here. I mean, you'll have fun in Vietnam, but wow, will you be amazed at the luxury and the rights and the freedom that you enjoy here.
0: Heck, just go to Europe when it's hot and try to find a place with air conditioning. And you will never forget.
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9: The president calls them great patriots. Lisa Brady, Fox News. Two of the American soldiers killed in action last week, now identified as a 25-year-old from Hawaii, First Lieutenant Tyler Fian, and 19-year-old Private Isabella Gonzalez from Texas, killed in Jordan as Iran keeps attacking U.S. Gulf allies in response to U.S. attacks over Iran attacking commercial ships. Sirens sounding again this morning in Kuwait and Bahrain with more incoming Iranian missiles and drones.
10: This does follow the ninth consecutive night of U.S. strikes against the Iranian regime. According to CENTCOM, a variety of targets were hit, including military command centers, air defense, and coastal surveillance sites, maritime capabilities, and missile and drone launch positions. These strikes do come after three U.S. service members were killed by an Iranian ballistic missile attack in Jordan on Friday. The U.S. military is working to identify the remains believed to be the third soldier. Now, a fourth soldier was killed in northern Iraq during a controlled detonation of an unexploded Iranian drone over the weekend.
9: Fox's Trey Yingst in Tel Aviv. The U.S. and Iran accuse each other of violating a ceasefire agreement. Both sides also suggest diplomatic efforts remain active. The FBI says a man is in custody after setting an explosive device off outside a federal building in New York City.
11: New York City police say he set a fire, ignited fireworks, and waved a gun, but did not release the man's name or give a motive. 26 Federal Plaza houses ICE, the FBI's New York field office, and U.S. Citizenship and Immigration Services. Fire department officials say three people suffered minor injuries, with one person taken to a hospital. The FBI's Joint Terrorism Task Force, which includes the NYPD, is investigating the incident.
9: Fox's Tanya J. Powers. The FBI says that man had a pellet gun. A Mexican drug kingpin just sentenced to life in prison. Known as El Mayo, the co-founder of the Sinaloa cartel, pleaded guilty last year. 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
2: From the News Radio 560 and 98.9 FM, WHYN Newsroom, I'm Jake Orwin. Here's what's happening. Air quality seems a bit better today. Lots of sun. Those wind patterns shift after some of that rain over the weekend. The forecast follows this news. Group of state lawmakers is writing to the Massachusetts governor asking her to order a review of the commercial driver's license system. John Babak has more.
12: The state lawmakers in their letter say that a Pennsylvania state trooper was killed by an illegal immigrant from Haiti who got his CDL from the Brockton Registry. Trooper Michael Pajiro was killed in the line of duty 3 weeks after the man from Brockton got that license. The letter is signed by 25 state lawmakers from both sides of the aisle. It reminds the governor that the federal law mandates that the permits be limited to individuals who can provide evidence of lawful immigration status. No response yet from the governor. In the newsroom, I'm John Baba.
2: The Hamden County District Attorney is identifying the victim in a Springfield murder from this month. 49-year-old Sean Pendergrast found suffering from a gunshot wound on Parker Street. He later died at the hospital. Police have yet to reveal a motive yet. National Highway Safety Council says there have been a 4% drop in fatal traffic crashes in the first quarter of the year. Massachusetts, the drop 9%. Connecticut, 26% year over year. In sports, those red hot Red Sox, winners of 13 straight, play Baltimore tonight at home. The Yankees host the Pirates. From the Weather Center, sunny today, highs in the lower 80s. 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
14: We're talking about peacocks.
15: A peacock is specifically the male. The peahen is the female. They are not native to the United States, although they thrive in coastal, warmish areas.
14: So when you see that thing fully displayed, when that peacock wants to have a little good time with a peahen, that thing may go 5 to 7 feet in every direction.
15: 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Again, the peacocks will use it to try to ward off or intimidate trespassers in their territory, but for the most part, the whole thing is to impress the peahens.
14: And they will shake those feathers, and the shaking isn't just like, hey, look how pretty. Mm-hmm. Science has discovered semi-recently those vibrations are in lockstep with the peafowl's head feathers that they used to think were just for show, but mm-hmm. now they realize they vibrate at the same intensity and that they can actually, you know, sort of feel when those tail feathers are vibrating in their direction through their head feathers.
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0: Chloe did a real nice job with that reel. With all the pictures of Mara Healy and Lamar Cook together before his disappointing arrest. And then his not-so-disappointing $31,000 payout, his mother's victory in the lottery for $1 million. And now free food stamps, and he's in Disney World. David, you're next with Howie Carr. Go ahead, David.
1: Oh, Karen Reed case is $5 million in legal bills just for Karen. And the lawsuit against the state of Massachusetts is what property is going to be huge. You said that he's potentially touched thousands of cases.
0: That's what the colonel said. Thousands.
1: Howie, that's going to cost a fortune. Anything he touches radioactive. I mean, it's anything.
0: I know.
1: In jail, it's going to be, I mean, he was directly worked under Mara Healy. You're talking about the state of Massachusetts. You're talking possibly in the hundreds of millions, maybe even the billions of dollars.
0: I know. That's what I'm saying. He said hundreds, if not thousands. Thanks for the call, David. We have a new episode of Meet the Experts available to watch right now at HowieCarrShow.com. Doctors Tam and Cy from Perfect Smiles discuss their specific areas of expertise and what they have done to transform the smiles of so many of their patients. And hygienist Laurie appears as well, not only to talk about how she puts visitors at ease, but also to show off her new smile from Perfect Smiles. Here's a preview. Dr. Tam, thanks so much for being with us here.
2: Well, thank you for having us here.
0: You get patients from all over New England.
2: Yes, we get patients from all over New England, Vermont, Connecticut, and we even have patients who travel 6 hours one way to come see us.
0: Northern Maine. You get them from the county. We've had a couple of your patients come in as VIPs this year, and we had Lois from Lawrence. Lois was fairly elderly.
2: Yeah, I think she was 91. She came to us with some loose teeth, and she didn't like the idea of something that comes off that she needs to put it back in. We pulled her teeth that were really loose, and we were able to design, print in the office, and give her the smile the same day that the teeth came out.
0: The same day?
2: Yeah, she walked out with a beautiful smile.
0: Dr. Cy, what did you do for Lois?
3: We did tooth removals the same day, and then we went ahead, did multiple implants, and everything healed so great for her. The beauty is we plan it together. So I'm there thinking the surgical side of things, and Dr. Tam's there thinking about how he wants the prosthetic part to look.
0: You really are a team.
3: Yes.
0: All the way around.
3: Perfect. Yes. Yes.
0: Lori, you had some work done by Dr. Tam yourself. What happened?
4: I haven't stopped smiling since he did my smile makeover. I just wanted a little bit bigger teeth, less spaces, like the perfect smile. I wanted them whiter, brighter, color, shape, and size. 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I just wanted that confidence. I'm so happy I did it. Should I have done it sooner? I wish I had.
0: 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It's never too late, as Lois knows, to get a Perfect Smile makeover. And nobody ever said, I wish I'd have waited a couple more years to get my teeth fixed and worked on. And they can do anything, whatever you need done, they can do it for you at Perfect Smiles. It really is an amazing place. All right, we don't have a poll question up right now, except on X, but you can go to X and vote in our poll question about Harvard. You can check out all the pictures of Mara Healy with Lamar Cook, the indicted drug dealer who's now on welfare, living large off Massachusetts welfare in Disney World. And you can also see at X, Twitter, go at Howie Carr Show, you can see the new reel that we made today about the photographs of on Facebook of Lamar Cook and the governor together. Check it out. It's good stuff. 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
9: Targets in Iran taking another pounding. I'm Lee Silicera, Fox News. The U.S. military says it's conducting its 10th night of strikes in a push to reopen the Strait of Hormuz. CENTCOM posting on social media that the strikes are designed to further degrade Iranian military capabilities used to attack commercial shipping in the strait.
10: CENTCOM saying some of those targets include command and control centers as well as launching sites for Iranian drones and missiles. A ballistic missile attack by Iran on Jordan on Friday led to the death of two U.S. service members. A third service member involved in that attack still missing. In the meantime, Iran continues to target U.S. partners in the region, launching strikes against both Kuwait and Bahrain.
9: Fox's Steve Harrigan in Tel Aviv. The White House says President Trump will attend the dignified transfer of the soldier's remains at Dover Air Force Base in Delaware tomorrow evening. An update on the investigation into a fire-starting device ignited during an attack outside federal offices in Manhattan.
11: Local and federal law enforcement say Andrew Arabaca lit gasoline and fired a pellet gun outside government offices where immigration court was held. Three people were hurt. He's now in federal custody. FBI special agent in charge in New York, James Barnicle, said Arabaca told them directly.
12: He was targeting the building. And he was okay if he hurt or killed people going in and out of the building.
11: Arabaca also had knives and other weapons on him. NYPD Commissioner Jessica Tisch said he may have had tactical training.
13: He is believed to be a U.S. Army veteran.
11: He also had a sign protesting ICE. The investigation is continuing.
9: Fox's Grinnell Scott in New York City. The Trump administration imposing 50% tariffs on most goods from Canada, claiming that country is unfairly discriminated against American autos, alcohol, and dairy products. 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
15: From the News Radio 560 and 98.9 FM, WHYN Newsroom, I'm Tori Gates. Here's what's happening. One person has been hospitalized with serious injuries after an accident in East Longmeadow. First responders were called at the single vehicle accident on Elm Street Saturday. The cause remains under investigation. Springfield police are asking for the public's help in finding a missing teenager. The department says 15-year-old Grayson Nunez was reported missing Saturday. Investigators think he may be traveling to Louisiana with his mother, who does not have legal custody. Anyone with information on Grayson's whereabouts is urged to contact authorities. A federal judge in Boston has ruled the Trump administration cannot use a long-overlooked clause in a law to cut grant funds that support programs for law enforcement, environmental protection, food assistance, and more. The judge ruled that the line used to justify the cuts, which are allowed if a grant, quote, no longer effectuates the program goals or agency priorities, does not apply and cannot be used. A group of state lawmakers are calling on the governor to order an immediate review of commercial driver licenses in the state. Here's John Bayback.
16: The state lawmakers in their letter say that a Pennsylvania state trooper was killed by an illegal immigrant from Haiti who got his CDL from the Brockton Registry. Trooper Michael Pajaro was killed in the line of duty 3 weeks after the man from Brockton got that license. The letter is signed by 25 state lawmakers from both sides of the aisle. It reminds the governor that the federal law mandates that the permits be limited to individuals who can provide evidence of lawful immigration status. No response yet from the governor. In the newsroom, I'm John Baybuck.
15: The Red Sox open a series against the Baltimore Orioles tonight, 7:10 p.m. first pitch. The weather forecast is coming up. I'm Tori Gates, News Radio 560 and 98.9 FM, WHYN.
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0: 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And we have a lot to get to today here, as always. But I'm going to start off with something. And I hope you're not going to let what I'm about to tell you destroy your faith in the integrity of the empowerment community, in the community at large, if you know what I mean. First, we have the husband of Ayanna Pressley, the squad member from Chicago, moved to BU, dropped out of BU, never worked a day in her life. She's in her 50s now, and she's a congresswoman. She got married to a drug kingpin, ex-con, jailbird thug by the name of Conan Harris. And now, 8 years after her first election to Congress, she had no money. He was a hack at City Hall for about 60 grand a year. Now they're multi-millionaires. They have all kinds of property. They have a mansion on Martha's Vineyard. They have all kinds of rental property. And now it turns out he and his partner, another City Hall hack named John Barrows, just got a contract for a new courthouse in Springfield. There was a nationwide search, about $2 billion. $2 billion. Only thing is, there's reporting today, apparently the company that won the $2 billion contract doesn't even exist. It's not registered with the Secretary of State as a Massachusetts corporation. Who knew? It's like Stacey Abrams. Remember when Biden was going out of office, she set up a company that had a bank account of $100, and they tried to give her $2 billion, the Energy Department. And now, but it gets worse. He's an empowerment consultant, by the way. Now that the ex-con, drug kingpin, jailbird, Conan Harris, he's an empowerment consultant. He's got a house in Mattapan. And she always says, her office says, he owns it, not her. He owns it, not her. The cops found someone shot to death in the empowerment consultant's house. He's married to the congresswoman. He did a 10-year stretch in prison for drug dealing. We'll get to that. But wait, there's another one. There's another one here. There's another member of the empowerment community. I refer, of course, to Lamar Cook. That's the governor's former deputy director of her Springfield office. There's his picture on the front page of the paper on yesterday. Free lunch. He's on welfare now. He's living near Disney World and using a Massachusetts food stamp card, EBT, SNAP, whatever you want to call it. And it turns out this is the guy who was arrested last fall. He shipped 19 kilos. That's about 28 pounds or no, 38 pounds, I guess, 38 pounds of cocaine to a hotel on the UMass Amherst campus. And he also shipped 8 kilos, about 16, 17 pounds of cocaine to the governor's own personal suite in Springfield, Suite 300 on Dwight Street. It's a state office building. He shipped it directly there. Directly there. And, of course, the governor, even though she hired the guy and put out a glowing press release about him, and he's also a thug. He's also a career thug, just like Conan Harris, who she gave the $2 billion contract to. She says she knows nothing, not like Sergeant Schultz. She knows nothing about him. She's very, very sad that her top aide making $115,000 was busted. Here it is. Cut 12A.
1: I was shocked.
2: It was a mistake. I'm really upset about that. It was a huge betrayal of the public trust.
0: So he gets arrested last fall. And, you know, she knows nothing about the guy. But as time goes on, she pays him $31,000 in a buyout. She said she knew nothing about it. Then one of her judges, a female appointee of hers, cuts his bail from $75,000 to $25,000. Then, in an amazing coincidence, his mother wins a $1 million prize at the Massachusetts State Lottery and cashes it out for $650,000. You know, kind of like Whitey Bulger won. And now it turns out he's collecting food stamps. He's at Disney World, at near Disney World, collecting food stamps. I asked in my column yesterday. I said, "I wonder if there are any pictures of Lamar Cook, the empowerment consultant, the other empowerment consultant, with Mara Healey, like maybe at Memorial Day 2023. Do you think there's a picture of them together? I wonder. Wow, Lamar Cook, the alleged drug dealer." Arrested for a drive-by shooting in 2021, got claims against him in small claims court, in probate court. Doesn't even have a Massachusetts driver's license, and she's posing for a picture. Hey, wait, how about this picture of them together? Governor Mara Healey and Lamar Cook indicted for drug trafficking and illegal firearms possession. They're together again. At the Kielbasa Festival in Chicopee. Does she know anything about this? What's going on, Mara?
1: I was shocked.
2: It was a mistake. I'm really upset about that. It was a huge betrayal of the public trust.
0: I guess that was Memorial Day, too. Then, the big deal, as you all know, in Western Mass, is the Big E. The six-state New England exposition in West Springfield every September. And you know what? Wait a second. Here's a picture from the Big E in 2023. It's Mara Healey, her plus-sized lieutenant governor, Kim Driscoll, and guess who else is in that photograph? It would be Mr. Lamar Cook, who's now going to Disney World on his Massachusetts food stamps. Mara, how do you explain this?
1: I was shocked.
2: It was a mistake. I'm really upset about that. It was a huge betrayal of the public trust.
0: Did we ever find out who recommended Cook for the job and who did his background check? Yeah, we found out who did his background check. Detective Lieutenant of the state police, R. Bradford Porter, who had his own problems. He was involved in a road rage incident in Milton back in 2007, ended up in federal civil trial. And his victim, this woman named Shay from Milton, a woman, She got $300,000 settlement, $366,000 legal fees from a federal jury because of his malicious prosecution and his violation of her civil rights. That's the guy that the state police put in charge of the background unit. The background unit. That brings us to something else. This is the colonel of the state police said on Channel 5 yesterday that there is a misconduct proliferation in the state police. Kind of like there's a misconduct proliferation in the governor's office, wouldn't you say? Let's listen to a couple more of these Mara Healey cuts all the way through here. How about the payout to Lamar Cook? He says he's using some of that money, that $31,000. He's busted for cocaine distribution and firearms, and they cut him a check. Mara Healey cuts him a check for $31,000. Cut 11.
3: Governor, at this level, how is a mistake an acceptable excuse for this? Paying off
0: Tim Dunn
3: a contract out to an employee who was fired after getting arrested in such dangerous and disturbing charges.
4: Yeah, as a former attorney general and somebody who prosecuted bad guys and people who stole money and prosecuted people who engaged in fraud, waste, and abuse, nobody takes it more seriously than me.
0: Right.
4: That's why it's unacceptable. I'm very upset about it. We've taken action. It'll never happen again. We go forward from here.
7: So what action have you taken? Why can't you say if anybody's faced disciplinary action?
4: It was a mistake.
0: It was a mistake. How about giving a $2 billion contract to the congresswoman's husband, her jailbird drug kingpin husband, and the company doesn't exist, apparently. Now about his background check with this Detective Lieutenant Porter, who has since retired with a $150,000 a year pension and a $56,000 buyout. He got a bigger buyout than Lamar Cook, and he's not even of color. Here's the background check, Mara Healey. Cut 10.
23: Lastly, let's talk about your former deputy director for Western Mass, Lamar Cook. I know this is an ongoing investigation when it comes to the cocaine trafficking and the charges that he is facing, but the Boston Herald came out this week and said that there were documents that show that a 2001 gun charge was on his background check. Were you aware at all of that, the problematic issues that he had in his past?
24: Well, first of all, when that came out, I was shocked.
0: Shocked.
24: Unacceptable. He was
0: shocked.
24: Fired immediately, as any state employee would. I take that very, very seriously. I'm a former AG. Zero tolerance. He was fired, I think, even before he was.
0: Is there an echo in here?
24: In terms of the ongoing criminal investigation, we can't say more at this time, just because of the nature of that criminal investigation, and I have to let that process play out.
23: But were you aware of anything in his past when you hired him?
24: Again, I'm not allowed to say anything more based on the criminal investigation, so we have to let that play out.
0: If you Google Lamar Cook in Springfield, you come up with a drive-by shooting. But the investigation continues, and the state police, very ethical, very competent Bureau of Investigations couldn't turn up anything, including the civil judgment against the head of the unit in federal court. 844-500-42. How many times, someone says, how many times can she say she's a former prosecutor? If she's such a former prosecutor, how come she keeps getting mixed up with alleged crooks? That's a very good question. As someone who spent 8 years just suing Donald Trump, that's what she should say. That's all she did. 844-500-4242. 844-500-4242. I'm Howie Carr.
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1: 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And another story this weekend, Sunny Hostin, you know, she's one of these, she's a privileged DEI type who's on The View. And she's very concerned that we have a two-tier system of justice here in the United States. Cut 25.
2: I mean, you can't commit so many crimes and think that you are above the law, even if you are the president.
3: So it really is a celebration of the law.
2: It's yes. A celebration of the law.
1: And so
2: it applies to all of us.
1: You can't commit crimes and think you're above the law. So this weekend, her son gets lugged, and he's trespassing on a railroad line, which is very dangerous. If you've ever lived near a railroad line, you learn not to take any chances because you could get killed. People do get killed all the time. So the son gets arrested, and Sonny Hostin shows up, and first her little boy Blue. Makes a call, and it's recorded on the body cam, and then she shows up. This is Sonny Hostin trying to get her little son, her silver spoon, pablum puking, limousine liberal son out of a jam. Cut 26.
4: It's in my phone if you take off the case.
5: Tell them your mother is a federal prosecutor.
4: Yes.
6: Hey, Mom, how are you? This is Officer Gomez. Your son's fine.
5: Officer Gomez,
6: how are you?
5: This is.
6: Yes.
5: Yes, he's a Harvard graduate. He's not a criminal. He has no criminal record. No criminal history. Officer, is that really necessary? This is a kid that doesn't do anything. He's a Harvard graduate and a Yale researcher. He teaches geometry to f***ers and books. I understand that. Why would you put something on his record like that? No, no, it's... Can you give him a warning?
6: I cannot at this point. I have to let him use this.
5: I'm a former federal prosecutor.
6: Yeah.
5: He knows. He's a Harvard grad. He teaches fourth grade geometry to kids.
6: God bless.
5: He's not a kid who's ever in trouble. He's an innocent.
7: Do you know who I am?
1: You know, she went from being a federal prosecutor to being a formal federal prosecutor. I know Trump fires people, you know, just like that sometimes, especially when the judges in the district appoint him. But he's a Harvard graduate. Oh, I'll bet he did really well on his SATs, too. Because they so often do. If they check the right boxes, you have different standards for different people, depending on how oppressed they were. All right. So we have a different way we're doing the poll question now. We're still having problems on the website. So how are we doing it now, Jared?
8: All right. So to vote in today's poll question, you can go on X at Howie Carr Show. That's at Howie Carr Show on X. And it's right there. It's pinned to the top of the profile so you can vote in the poll question, which is, when somebody tells you they went to Harvard, what's your first thought about them?
1: First thought. Yeah, we have many thoughts, but what's your first thought?
8: Is it can't change a flat tire, either RIT, DEI, or both, thinks they're better or better than me? Thinks they're better is an option, and the last option is they're better than me.
1: I'm going to say either rich or DEI or both.
8: That is currently at 41%. 47% say can't change a flat tire. 9% for thinks they are better, and 3% for better than me.
1: Yeah. Well, 97% of the answers are correct, I would say. You know, and again, that's why I said that's the first, what's the first thing you think? 844-500-4242. We'll take some calls on this, and we have some more breaking news about the shot dead person at Congresswoman Presley's jailbird husband's flat in Mattapan. I'm Howie Carr.
3: I was shocked.
0: It was a mistake. I'm really upset about that. Was it a betrayal of the public trust?
7: Stack it up. Stack it up with Local Silverman. You stack it up.
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16: Behind bars, Lee finds an unlikely ally in his cellie, Robert. The pair are like chalk and cheese. There's no way their paths would ever cross on the outside. But as a fellow inmate, Robert sees through the lies and vows to do the unthinkable. Clear Lee's name.
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1: 844-500-4242. 617 said, if I got in a jam, my mother is the last person I'd call. Die.
2: Well, is your mother a former federal prosecutor?
1: Or is she a current federal prosecutor? Sonny identified herself as both. 617 JD says, half the high school kids in my town of Belmont have walked across MBTA commuter tracks since the 70s. I learned very early, you do not always hear the train. Everybody who lives near a train track learns that very early. And those who don't learn it, they don't live too long. Many years later, I became a rail fan slash photographer and followed trespass laws the best I can because of that experience. Exactly. Exactly. And, you know, you one thing you don't do is you don't put in any earphones, especially when you're walking the railroad tracks. 844-500-4242. Steve, you're next with Howie Carr. Go ahead, Steve.
3: Hey, Howie, how are you?
1: Good.
3: I have a question for you, and maybe you know, has there ever been a survey or poll or some way of finding out why the voters in Massachusetts keep electing the Democrat crooks?
1: Man, I don't think anyone has ever done like a monograph or a scholarly paper or a dissertation on it. I think they just got into the habit during the Kennedy years, you know, because he was the first Irish Catholic, et cetera, first. You know, people, you know, like the family for that reason alone. And then the Republicans have done a really lousy job, Steve, of promoting candidates, you know, finishing up in 2022 when the party just basically committed suicide under Jim Jones Lyons and Jeff Deal. And they've never recovered. And I don't think, you know, there is no Republican Party basically in Massachusetts anymore.
3: Oh, they kind of gave up, huh?
1: It's sad though, isn't it? When you think of these people like Mara Healey and Lamar Cook and Conan Harris and Ayanna Pressley and Michelle Wu, I mean, it's worse now. They're worse now than they've ever been, and they've been some bad Democrats in the past, but they're worse now than ever. And it's just it's too late now because most of the people who, you know, work for a living and used to vote Republican are gone. They've died or moved away, mostly moved away. And the only people
3: like me,
1: for instance. I mean, I still live here part of the year, but I don't vote here anymore. Thanks for the call, Steve. 844-500-4242. I just sent off to the printer today a Mass Corruption Volume 2, and I went into this in a great amount of depth. But if I'd have come up with any specific conclusions, I would have just shared them with Steve and you. I can't. I mean, there's so many factors involved. And ignorance is one of them. I mean, people are just ignorant of how bad these Democrat politicians are. By the way, they have just identified the young woman. It was a young woman who was found shot to death in Ayanna Pressley's home, her husband's home. They keep making a distinction. If you're married to somebody, there is a joint, isn't it joint property? I mean, doesn't Ayanna ultimately have half of the property? I mean, her office can say as much as they want that it belongs to him rather than her. But the fact is they are a joint venture, as they say, of criminal enterprises in the federal code. But they are a joint venture for marital purposes. A young woman has been identified as the person, this is the Daily Mail, found dead in a home owned by radical left-wing Congresswoman Ayanna Pressley's husband. Yosa Liani Marte, 18, was found by Boston police after she was shot to death in an 8-bedroom, 4-bath house in the Mattapan neighborhood on Saturday afternoon. The young woman's family identified her, Yosa Liana Marte, in a GoFundMe created Sunday by her mother, Eleni Ocasio. On the fundraising page, Ocasio said her daughter was murdered as a result of domestic violence, but did not provide any further details. She was killed inside a two-family rental property owned by Presley's husband, Conan Harris, 49, who served 10 years as a drug kingpin. It is now an empowerment consultant. The jailbird and Presley do not live at the residence, which they appear to be selling. It was listed by Thumbprint Realty for $1.15 million last month. The jailbird purchased the house for $340,000 in 2021. That's pretty good appreciation if they get it. Of course, that's the key. Will they get it? The home has been raided by Boston police officers as recently as 2 months ago, about a month before it was listed for sale. Presley is a big radical. You know, she loves rent control, doesn't want people to have to pay rent because of COVID, doesn't want them to have to pay their student loans, doesn't want pharmacies in her district that have been plagued by rampant shoplifting to be allowed to close down. It emerged last year that despite her progressive policies, she and her husband, her ex-con husband, her drug kingpin husband, raked in $350,000 after collecting rent from four properties in Massachusetts, as well as selling a Florida home in Fort Lauderdale. The property in Mattapan, where the young girl was killed, netted Presley and her husband as much as $100,000 last year, according to financial disclosure statements. 508 says, considering the 18-year-old victim, where's Black Lives Matter now? Crickets? Crickets? Yeah. Good Lord. The progressive congresswoman also collected rent for a property in Edgartown, an ultra-posh Martha's Vineyard. The New York Post reported its worth as $1.1 million. That three-bedroom property in the ritzy enclave also brought them between $15,000 and $50,000 in rent. On top of their rental collections, they last year sold a posh pad in Fort Lauderdale with their profit listed as between $50,000 and $100,000. Pretty amazing, huh? She talks the talk, but it looks like she doesn't walk the walk with being a person of the people. And her husband was a drug dealer, and now he owns a house, and someone has been murdered in the house. I wonder, and the police had raided the house before then. I'm trying not to let it destroy my faith in the integrity of the Democrat Socialists of America and the squad and all the comrades in the Massachusetts Democrat Party, just like I'm trying to not let the fact that Lamar Cook has gotten all these handouts after being busted for trying to move 16 pounds of cocaine directly to the governor's suite on Dwight Street, Suite 300

0: This guy told me, he was a poll worker, and he said the exact same thing your cousin did, Brad. He said all these old ladies kept coming up to him, and they kept waving the ballot in his face and saying, Sonny, there's a mistake on this ballot. Well, I can't vote for that nice young Kennedy boy. And they'd have to tell him, we're not in Somerville. If you were in Somerville across the street, you could vote for JoJo. Now you're going to have to vote for Ed Markey, Mr. Frosty. And they were very angry. That's the way it is. I mean, when a guy who used to work for me bought a picture of, for my book, Kennedy Babylon. And, it was just this cheap reproduction of a picture of JFK after he was assassinated, and it was in this, you know, equally cheap frame. And so he brought it back to me because he thought it might be good in the book. So he opened up the frame, and underneath the picture of JFK was a picture of the old people's grandchildren. They had covered up a picture of their own grandchildren for a picture of the late JFK. That's how much they love the guy.
1: Yeah. Makes sense.
0: Yeah. It was just really crazy. Thanks for the call, Brad.
2: I remember we were house hunting in 2020, and one of the listings we looked at, they had the old wood paneled finished basement, and the first picture, JFK's presidential portrait, front and center. It was some town on the North Shore. It was like Danvers or something like that. I can't remember where it was.
0: That's one reason. That's one of the reasons the papers all went to hell. I mean, you know, now they talk about clickbait. You know, you get people to hit and go to the whatever you're promoting or whatever reel you've got up there. In the old days, it was headlines. You went for headlines, and if you had good headlines, people would buy the newspaper off the newsstand or the paper boy. And so, if you wanted to sell papers, you put the Kennedys on the front page, and it worked for many years. 844-500-4242. 781 says, I think it's Catherine Clark now for Medford. Yeah, but this was 40 years ago. This was a long time ago. It used to be Fast Eddie Markey. I think Catherine Clark, she's from Connecticut or Colorado or both. She's not from Massachusetts. She's lived here for about 3 months. And, she took over after Fast Eddie got elected to the U.S. Senate after all these years. Andy, you're next with Howie Carr. Go ahead, Andy.
3: Yeah, Howie, I read something where Ayanna Pressley called eviction a form of terrorism. I'm wondering what would she do if some of her people were not paying the rent? Would she send her goon husband in there to evict them or what?
0: I think Andy that she's that the reason the thing is on the market is she's realized that there's a lot of hassles in being a landlord that she didn't anticipate when she was ripping landlords. You know what I mean?
3: Yeah, I would say so.
0: This is one reason why why the mailroom manager and I stopped being landlords is we just didn't like having to deal with this kind. We never had a murder in our place, but we've had some bad people living in our properties, and you just don't want that. You don't need this is the kind of headache you don't need.
3: Yeah, being a landlord. Listen, I don't envy those guys. I mean, the laws are against you. That's for sure.
0: Yeah. I know. Yeah, they're against you. But, I mean, again, the laws don't apply to Ayanna Pressley and her husband. You know, I mean, the guy is, how many drug kingpins come out of a 10-year sentence and are worth like 20, 30 million bucks a few years later? Only those who marry congresswomen who claim to be progressives. I'm Howie Carr.
4: Yeah. Howie Carr will return.
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7: A few miles from the glass spires of Midtown Atlanta lies the South River Forest. 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

0: 844-500-4242. 844-500-4242. So, 617 says, do you know if Ayanna has an obligation to disclose that the Mattapan, a.k.a. Murdapan, house on the market is the scene of a murder? I don't know. The laws vary from state to state. I don't know what the law is in Massachusetts. I know in New York, supposedly, if a house is quote-unquote haunted, you're supposed to inform people of that. 844-500-4242. Is it true that Presley's husband doesn't even have the company that was awarded the $2 billion contract? They're saying it's not registered with the Secretary of State's office as a corporations. I mean, the Howie Carr Radio Network is registered with the Secretary of State. And I haven't gotten a $2 billion contract to build a courthouse in Springfield or any other damn place.
1: And we're just as qualified.
0: Yes, we're just as qualified. Even though I haven't done 10 years in prison for drug dealing. 844-500. What do you think that the dead body does to the $1.2 million value of Mr. Harris's house? I rather doubt it was worth $1.2 million to begin with. I think, you always put it on the market for more than you think you're going to get. And I don't think they were going to get anywhere near that. It's not a good time to be selling real estate in much of Boston. I don't know if most of Boston, but much of Boston. 844-500-4242, 781. In every Irish household, hanging on the wall would be the modern trilogy, Jesus, JFK, and Cardinal Cushing. Was it Cardinal Cushing, or would it be Pope John the 23rd? I think it would be Pope John the 23rd. He was pretty popular. Or he was the Pope, wasn't he, when JFK was shot. Cardinal Cushing was popular, though. He was a good South Boston boy, and he was a friend of the Kennedy family. He, according to the Dark Side of Camelot, he provided a lot of cash to the Kennedys when they were trying to bail out some of the prisoners in the Bay after the Bay of Pigs disaster. I mean, he got it back, but from all the collections, the Archdiocese of Boston had a lot of cash that they could, so that the Kennedys wouldn't have to report it, and they could work it back slowly to the Archdiocese of Boston. But Cardinal Cushing was a great guy compared to the people who came after him. That's for sure. They were he was not woke. Let's put it that way. And he also knew about JFK's first marriage down in Palm Beach. That's another good story in the Dark Side of Camelot, a book I highly recommend if you're not reading Kennedy Babylon Volumes 1 and 2, which will soon be available again on Amazon for delivery within a couple of days. 844-500-4242. I'm Howard Gardner.
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5: Another round. I'm Lisa Lucera, Fox News. U.S. Central Command says forces are hitting targets in Iran for the 10th night in a row.
6: CENTCOM says the U.S. hit Iranian military command centers and launching sites for Iranian missiles and drones. Iran, at the same time, continues to attack U.S. partners in the region, launching strikes against Kuwait and Bahrain today, while continuing to project defiance. British military officials said Monday evening a second ship had been attacked in the Strait of Hormuz, this one off the coast of the United Arab Emirates. Earlier, a vessel caught fire in the Strait of Hormuz after being hit by a projectile near the coastline of Oman.
5: Fox's Steve Harrigan in Tel Aviv. Three soldiers were killed in Iranian attacks on a base in Jordan Friday. Separately, another died Saturday in Iraq during the controlled detonation of a downed Iranian drone. A former U.S. soldier in federal custody in New York City after authorities say he started a fire and fired a pellet gun in front of a building in Lower Manhattan that houses an immigration court. FBI Special Agent in Charge James Barnicle says Andrew Arabaca was looking to injure people.
7: He did say he was targeting the building and he was okay if he hurt or killed people going in and out of the building, whether they were federal employees or civilians.
5: Three people, including a security guard who tackled Arabaca, had minor injuries. An immigrant who was there to attend court was also injured. Homeland Security Secretary Mark Wayne Mullen says almost 2,000 drones were taken down by DHS during the World Cup.
8: A lot of them were nuisance that were flying in, not understanding. They just wanted a bird's eye view. Some of them we felt like was actual a threat that they were testing the perimeter. Those are some of the drones that we confiscated.
5: The FBI says it spent 2 years working on the security plans for the World Cup. 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
10: Hey, this is Jamie Loftus, and this is my new weekly show, 16th Minute of Fame, the podcast where every episode I take a closer look at an internet character of the day. Who were they? What made them so notorious? How did the internet, or sometimes the algorithm, choose them? And what does a person do when they're suddenly confronted with more attention than the human psyche can handle? Take The Dress, a story that went uber viral in early 2015 in spite of being, well, kind of a boring optical illusion. A mother of the bride in Scotland took a picture of a dress she was thinking about wearing to her daughter's wedding. But she saw the dress as blue with black lace, and her daughter saw it as white with gold lace. One BuzzFeed post later, every single person on the internet was talking about the dress. But to me, the dress is a story about the last couple of months when the internet was still sort of fun. 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
4: 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That's what you tell yourself. You're up three times a night instead of five. The urgency is manageable. The stream's not great, but it's fine. That's the problem. Fine. 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The prostate keeps growing. The bladder keeps working harder. And over time, those changes can be harder to reverse. But surgery? 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
1: 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That's why CBD from CB Distillery